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1: Like, what kind of beef is she using in there? 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
2: It doesn't
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And somebody said this is going out and shaking it weather. It really is. This weekend did not disappoint when it comes to our holiday weekend and the weather we're getting here in Portland. 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

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Happy Memorial Weekend, everybody. I hope you're enjoying it. Doing something fun or at least like relaxing. You know, I kind of want to do a little bit of both. As soon as I say I want to stay in, I want to go out. And as soon as I go out, I want to get back in.

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Yeah, we're going to get you down to Chicago for that show. Windy City, baby, here you come. Be here Thursday for some more keywords. 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

Oh, Olivia, I just love her. It's Live 95.5. I want to see her in concert so bad. I missed her last year. 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So now I'm up on game. 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

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I don't like mean, bully celebrities. Like, I get it. It can be annoying, you know? 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
1: I don't think Britney Spears makes a good lasagna. 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
2: You think the conversation is about lasagna?
1: Like, what kind of beef is she using in there? 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
2: It doesn't matter.
1: I don't know if I want a Britney Spears lasagna.
2: It doesn't sound
1: good to me at all. I'm going to spend so much time today wondering how Britney Spears makes her lasagna.
2: Oh, not well.
1: No, okay.
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You don't even know how hard it was to stop what I was doing and come to work today, man. Gorgeous outside. Just wanted to stay out. Tried to see if we can get a studio set up on the roof of the Pac West Center downtown. They were like, nah. Gee, if it's too high, you'll fall. Well, yeah, that's fair. I'll just stare outside from the window. My name is Geoff. We are live 95.5. Happy Memorial Day weekend, baby. A beautiful Saturday in the PDX. I love it.

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1: 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I'm going to spend so much time today wondering how Britney Spears makes her lasagna.
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1: She's releasing the new album on June 12th. It's called You Seem Pretty Sad for a Girl So In Love. 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Olivia Rodrigo, she's going to be in the Northwest as well. 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
1: 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I'm not. I assume you're not as well. Prince William, on the other hand, is hoping he's going to get one. Apparently, Taylor said that he would and hasn't seen it yet, though.

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parents if he could drop out of school to pursue music. 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
1: I don't think Britney Spears makes a good lasagna. 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
2: It doesn't sound
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It's not very often that Mother Nature agrees with the calendar here in the state of Oregon. Memorial Day weekend, the unofficial start to summer. Usually that means we're still swimming in it. Gorgeous today, though. What are you getting into? Tag us in those posts at live.

0: Anna and Raven.
1: I don't think Britney Spears makes a good lasagna. No.
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1: Like, what kind of beef is she using in there? I don't know.
3: It doesn't matter.
1: I don't know if I want a Britney Spears lasagna. 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

That's what I should have done today. 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So.

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Loving that new Derulo. 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Kind of slaps, man. 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

Post Malone, they say, is suffering from blue dot fever. Along with a lot of artists, they have blue dot fever because their concert tickets aren't selling like they thought they would. Blue dot fever, you know, you go to like Ticketmaster.com, you look at the map of an arena, and blue ones mean unsold. That's what they mean. Blue dot fever. That's a good name. Okay.

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5 with Geoff. Some questions coming in on the text line, like, every hour on Thursday to win that trip to Tampa? See Bruno Mars? Really? Every hour? Okay, not 3 a.m. 8 a.m. to 5 p.m. They say the

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1: I don't think Britney Spears makes a good lasagna. No.
2: You think the conversation is about lasagna?
1: Like, what kind of beef is she using in there? 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
1: I don't think Britney Spears makes a good lasagna. No.
2: You think the conversation is about lasagna?
1: Like, what kind of beef is she using in there? I don't know.
2: It doesn't matter.
1: I don't know if I want a Britney Spears lasagna. It doesn't sound good to me at all. I'm going to spend so much time today wondering how Britney Spears makes her lasagna.
2: Oh, not well.
1: No, okay.
2: Not well.
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1: I don't think Britney Spears makes a good lasagna. 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
2: You think the conversation is about lasagna?
1: Like, what kind of beef is she using in there? I don't know.
2: It doesn't matter.
1: I don't know if I want a Britney Spears lasagna.
2: It doesn't
1: sound good to me at all. I'm going to spend so much time today wondering how Britney Spears makes her lasagna.
2: Oh, not well.
1: No, okay.
2: Not well.
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1: 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No.
2: You think the conversation is about lasagna?
1: Like, what kind of beef is she using in there? I don't know.
2: It doesn't matter.
1: I don't know if I want a Britney Spears lasagna.
2: It doesn't
1: sound good to me at all. I'm going to spend so much time today wondering how Britney Spears makes her lasagna.
2: Oh, not well.
1: No, okay.
2: Not well.
0: The Anna and Raven Show.

She'll be all right. 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And in fact, tonight, she did confirm. 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It just teaches the heart how to

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1: I don't think Britney Spears makes a good lasagna. No.
2: You think the conversation is about lasagna?
1: Like, what kind of beef is she using in there? I don't know.
2: It doesn't matter.
1: I don't know if I want a Britney Spears lasagna.
2: It doesn't
1: sound good to me at all. I'm going to spend so much time today wondering how Britney Spears makes her lasagna.
2: Oh, not well.
1: No, okay.
2: Not well.
0: The Anna and Raven

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4: Thank you so much and welcome in to the 609th edition of Beyond the Headlines, a behind-the-scenes look at some of the stories making news here in the Northwest and beyond. 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The Oregon primary is behind us. Now it is on to the November election. State Representative Ed Diehl officially conceded a few days ago after the Tuesday election. Senator Christine Drazen says she's now ready to unify Republicans around her bid for Oregon governor. KXL's Heather Roberts spoke with Drazen about what's next for her campaign.
5: Again, thank you so much for taking some time to talk with us. And I think the really big question that's on a lot of people's minds, you know, anyone who was around 4 years ago, wondering, how is your strategy going to differ for this campaign than it did the last time you ran against Tina Kotek?
6: So today is a completely different day for the people of this state. I always am a forward-looking person, and I have always committed to do whatever I can to serve in whatever capacity I'm able. And running in 2022 to be a part of turning our state around was an incredible honor, and I'm grateful for the opportunity to be a part of that conversation with Oregonians. But that was a very unique race. We were on the heels of COVID, and we had, you know, three women in that race, a third-party candidate with extraordinary backing and funding. And it was a different day, and it was a different time. And today, we have a leader who ran in 2022 and said, I'm going to fix all this stuff. You don't need to change status quo. I got this. I'm brand new, and I'm going to do this great thing for all of you. She's failed on every single metric, and having elections and is an opportunity to cast a vision for the future of your state and to hire the leader that can execute on that vision. Oregonians deserve the opportunity and have the right, frankly, to be able to evaluate Tina Kotek based on her actual performance in the job. This isn't a question of partisanship. This isn't, people are, you know, are certainly casting it like it's a rematch or some grudge match or something. It's not. I just haven't given up on my state. And I continue to be a leader in this state who is willing to do hard things to try to make things better. And it's important that Oregonians have the opportunity to be able to have a real choice in this election. And I am excited to be able to be across the state and talk to Oregonians and have conversations where we talk about what's going on in your lives, what's going on in your family, what are your needs, how are you feeling about things are going, what are your hopes? And that has to be what this election is about, is on the ground, in our homes, what do Oregonians need, and who's the right person to get that done for them?
5: You mentioned that it's not about partisanship, it's not party politics, but we have spoken to analysts who have said that you, or really any Republican in Oregon, is going to have a difficult time overcoming your party's ties to the president, who polls not well in Oregon. How are you going to overcome those inevitable comparisons between you as a Republican and President Trump as a Republican?
6: I think what's missing from that question is the inevitable fact that Tina Kotek is also has to stand and be accountable for how unpopular she is in our state. The quick and easy button for Tina in this race is going to be Donald Trump. That's all she's got to work with. It is the only card she's got to play, and she's already been doing that. She's already been pretending that she's running against the president of the United States for governor of the state of Oregon. She cannot run on her own record. And she certainly won't succeed

0: succeed in running against me on merit. So all she's got to work with is to make people think about Donald Trump. And so that's what Oregonians are going to see from her. Her race isn't going to be about the vision for the future. It's going to be a bunch of empty promises that she didn't deliver on last time. And it's going to be pointing to D.C. That's not going to be the race I run. I'm going to run a race that's about people in this state, focused on this state. And I am committed to serving the people of Oregon. I will always stand up for Oregon. I'm a lifelong Oregonian. I love this place. I'm doing this because I love this place and I love the people of this place. And it needs help right now. We are not going to be able to recover from the poor choices and the failed leadership of the past unless we change. We have to vote for change if we want better. We're not going to get it with Tina. She's just not capable of it. She took a good run at it. And she has shown that she's not up for the job. She is not the leader for this moment.
1: We heard recently that State Representative Adil has not officially conceded. He says he wants to wait till every primary vote has been counted. Have you talked with him? Are you working to try and coalesce his support behind you?
0: Well, I'm absolutely anxious for our primary to be finalized and for our party to unify and move forward into the general election. From my perspective, the primary has concluded, and I am actively working and am moving ahead as the nominee for my party to run this race and fight this fight and deliver for Oregon families in November.
1: Have you talked to Rep. Deal?
0: I have talked to Rep. Deal. I have just focused on moving ahead, and I'm hopeful that I'll hear from him. Definitely, that's his decision for when he decides to connect and reach out, and when he's ready, he will.
1: Okay. We've heard a lot from your campaign, from you, lots of campaign ads running during the primary. Do you get any sort of break now that the primary is over, or will you continue to push just as hard with the ads and the mailers and all those things, headed into November?
0: I am going to push every bit as hard through June, July, August, September, and October as I did in, January, February, March, April, and May. There's no other way to look at this. This goal of winning the governor's race to serve the people of our state and fix what's broken is significant. There is an 8-point Democrat advantage in our state. That is important to recognize. I'm not going to take a vacation. I'm not going to take a break. We have to get out there and talk to voters, and I have to use every single day of this election to overcome our own history in this state and talk to people and try to be a real person in real rooms and answer questions and just spend time with people and resolve any kind of limitations or barriers they might feel in doing something that hasn't been done in almost half a century in Oregon.
1: Okay. State Senator Christine Drazen, that sounds exhausting. I don't envy you, but I really do appreciate you taking the time to talk with us today. Thank you.
0: And thanks for the opportunity.
2: There is Oregon State Senator and Republican candidate for Governor Christine Drazen. Our thanks to her and to Heather for that interview. Yes, Drazen's facing incumbent Governor Democrat Tina Kotek. She continues to work as the governor and put out a short video on her Instagram page after the May primary.
3: Hi, Oregon. Thank you for making your voices heard and for electing me as your Democratic nominee for governor. I'm really grateful for your support. Together, we show what Oregon looks like when we lead with our values and deliver real results for Oregon families. And this November, every bit of that is on the ballot. And the stakes couldn't be higher. Republican politicians led by President Trump are attacking healthcare, cutting food programs for our neighbors, terrorizing entire communities, and driving up costs for everyone. And every step of the way, we have fought back. I'm running to make life more affordable, like lowering the cost of housing and healthcare. I'm running to protect reproductive care and defend access to abortion. And I'm running to keep Oregon a place that stands up to President Trump's chaos and unlawful attacks on our values. Oregon, you are worth fighting for, and as your governor, I will always keep fighting for you. Thank you.
2: There is Oregon Governor Tina Kotek, a Democrat, up for re-election incumbent. Her opponent is Republican Christine Drazen. And again, unlike in 2022, there is no third independent candidate. So it is game on come November. You're listening to the 609th edition of Beyond the Headlines. I'm your host, Brett Rekamp. Let's talk about microplastics and nanoplastics. Think about eating a plastic spoon every week. A little scary. These are some of the things to think about as far as ingesting these tiny particles as we visit with Jennifer Payer, certified natural health practitioner, author, filmmaker, cancer survivor. Payer won awards at the Cannes Film Festival for her film Nature Provides, The Ancient Wisdom of Plant Stem Cells. You can go to nature-provides.com as you listen to Jennifer

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1: And you hear the term microplastics, and now they're using the term nanoplastics. And the difference is nanoplastics are getting into our blood and into our tissue and into our cells. So they're going into a finer part of our body, which is causing inflammation and a lot of health issues.
2: That is remarkable. So the arrow is pointing the wrong direction on this. Where are these microplastics coming from, and how are we ingesting them?
1: The obvious one is water bottles, plastic water bottles. It's coming also from seafood, from the ocean. Salt, believe it or not, is another big place where plastics are coming from. Our air, synthetic clothing. The minute that we wash our clothing, it's going into the air. Tire dust and heating in plastic containers. So those are the main culprits of where it's coming from.
2: Is there any way we can fix that? Because a number of items that you just mentioned are things that I don't know if a person has control over or not.
1: You know, I mean, yes, you could go absolutely crazy. What I tell people is a basic thing we can do is switch to glass and stainless steel for our water. We can use glass containers to store our food and not use plastic in the kitchen. Filtering our water makes a huge difference. And yes, a whole house water filter can be expensive, but now, you know, they have some that sit on the countertop. So you can filter your water through the countertop. Looking at tea, a lot of people drink tea, not using the tea bags, which often have plastic, using loose leaf tea. So those are some basic things people can do to make an improvement. And then, of course, detoxifying our bodies in different ways.
2: Oh, okay. In other words, almost like a quick diet.
1: Well, the big parts of our body that are getting hit by these micro and nanoplastics, our endocrine system, which is our hormones. That is one, our nervous system and our liver. So what I tell people is, you know, take some time to at least do a detox where you are cleaning up those systems in your body so that you aren't accumulating. That's the problem, is if we don't actively do something to get this out of our system, it will continue to accumulate and cause chronic health issues down the line.
2: That's a little bit scary. I'm not even sure what to say about that. You say there are disciplines or things we can do in our lives?
1: Yeah, start small. Saunas are fabulous. I'm a huge proponent of saunas, and now you can find those pretty much anywhere, not just in gyms, but in, you know, in other health places. So sauna, I'm a really big proponent of. Fibers, I try to wear linen and cotton fibers. I don't use the polyester and the plastics, which is what a lot of clothing are made of. I think it's really educating ourselves, reading labels, knowing, you know, what we are putting in and on our bodies, and really paying attention to that total load, if you will, of what's accumulated. It's not a, oh my gosh, you know, there's nothing we can do. There are many things we can do when we educate ourselves and take some small steps.
2: Very good. What do they do to us? What's the downside of ingesting all these microplastics and now nanoplastics?
1: Yeah, the big impact that we are seeing is in the hormonal space, the endocrine system, because plastics mimic estrogen in the body. And so we're seeing a resurgence of breast cancers. We're seeing a lot of other, you know, weight gain, a lot of obesity. A lot of that is due to these plastics that are accumulating in our tissue. So, it can be pretty severe long term. And that's why it's important for us to pay attention and take, you know, even small steps towards cleaning up our bodies.
2: Are you seeing an increase in these? Are they going up faster and faster based on the world we live in?
1: Yes. It used to be 1 in 4 women would have cancer. Now it's 1 in 1.6 and 1 in 8 men. And now it's 1.3. So the numbers have exponentially gone up over the last 20 years.
2: What you've done with your filmmaking career is also really interesting. Can you maybe tell us about that? We're talking with Jennifer Payer, an award-winning filmmaker as well. And your documentary, Nature Provides, what's that about?
1: It is about plant stem cells. So just a quick backstory. 10 years ago, I had stage 4 cancer, and I did a lot

0: of natural healing. I had a huge toxic burden in my body. I was traveling a lot, so I was drinking out of a lot of plastic. I was eating out a lot when I was traveling and not really, you know, paying attention to what I was putting in my body. And I stumbled upon plant stem cells, and the documentary is really about my natural healing journey from stage 4 cancer, and then also about plant stem cells, which are known to clean up the body. So they really go into the cell and the tissue and the organ, and they help pull heavy metals and these nanoplastics and everything out of the body. And that's what the documentary is about.
1: That's crazy. I've heard of stem cells in the body, a human body, where sometimes they'll get relocated by a surgeon, right? And they have remarkable powers to regrow things. Is that the same concept?
0: It's the same concept, only a little bit more expansive. So these come from the new growth on the plant in the springtime. So right now, if you go out and you look at the tree and you see those little buds on the trees, that's what we're talking about. And they have something called juvenile phytohormones that exist in them that don't exist in adult plants. And that tells the plant to do three things in our bodies when we take it. It will clean up the cell tissue and organ. It brings the signaling or the communication network back online, so the body's communicating more effectively. And then they will regenerate things that are broken down, like human stem cells.
1: Wow. Congratulations on that work. And also the author most recently of Ancient Plant Wisdom. Is that a cousin to this production or?
0: Yeah, it's I wrote a book because, you know, these plant stem cells are very well known in Europe. And I really wanted to bring them here to North America, because we are living in one of the most toxic times in our generations. And I thought, well, what a great thing to do is to write a book about it and to also film a documentary and get the word out that this is a great way to clean up our bodies.
1: Well done, Jennifer. That's excellent. I'm glad you're on this. Okay, so microplastics that are in our lives, people might be a little bit alarmed when they hear some of these numbers and concepts. What would you tell everyone right now?
0: Don't be alarmed. Take action. Get educated. Understand where plastic is coming from in your own household. You know, I never thought about it before until I started doing my own research, but my toothbrush is plastic and the cleaner for the dishes is plastic. So I swap those out to bamboo. So making those small steps will reduce that accumulation. And then get outside, sweat. If you can't get to a sauna, those are the ways we can get this out of our body.
1: Okay, so to be clear, you're talking about being conscious of the way we could ingest them as well as the ability to get them out of our body.
0: Absolutely.
1: Very good. Anything we haven't brought up you want to make sure and say?
0: I tell people, stay out of fear. This isn't something to be afraid of. It's something to feel empowered about by looking at your household, making some easy decisions, like swapping out a toothbrush isn't expensive. And, you know, looking at bringing in some more glass containers into your kitchen instead of plastics. Simple things like that that aren't expensive to do are a great first step for people.
1: I have just a personal side question for those containers.
0: Yes.
1: What do you use for the cap, the top of them, if it is glass, you know, to connect to the top?
0: Yeah, I mean, I like stainless steel. I use stainless steel ones that have a stainless steel top and bottom. You're right, a lot of the glass ones do have plastic on top. If you're not putting hot food into the glass, it's fine because the food is not touching the plastic.
1: Okay. Well, I'll do my best.
0: But it's a great question.
1: Well, Jennifer has a great sense of humor, which is awesome. That is Jennifer Payer, healing science expert, certified natural health practitioner, author, filmmaker, and yes, cancer survivor. Again, Payer won awards at the Cannes Film Festival for her film Nature Provides, the Ancient Wisdom of Plant Stem Cells. 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School's letting out, so what now? Kaiser Permanente Northwest pediatrician Dr. Lisa Denike has answers for us parents. She talked this week with KXL's Heather Roberts.
2: Dr. Lisa Denike, a pediatrician with Kaiser Permanente Northwest. We are going to talk about end of school year. First of all, really crazy to think about how we're at that point in the year. But it can be a time that's very stressful for some kids, whether they've got finals or just knowing that they're going to have to say goodbye to their friends for the summer. What is your advice for families that are kind of dealing with that that anxiety potentially that comes with this time of year?
3: I think one of the best things we can do for our kids is help them name it. Kids might have some behavior changes this time of year in anticipation of school winding down, or as you point out, during finals, just the stress of finishing the school year. And I think just if you recognize those symptoms in your child, just ask them, how are you feeling? What's going on? How are you feeling about school ending? a big transition time for kids from elementary to middle school, middle to high school, and then high school to college or to a job. So there's lots of different opportunities to have a conversation with your kids about how they're feeling about what's going on.
2: For young kids, I'm thinking specifically maybe even preschool and kindergarten, they may not be able to name it. They don't have all the words yet for all those feelings. What are some things we should be watching for so we can help identify it in those kids?
3: I think one of the biggest things we see is emotional outbursts or behavior issues, you know, something that's changed in, you know, the last couple of weeks. Sometimes we'll see appetite disturbances or sleep problems. Those can also point to little ones having anxiety and, again, as you say, not having words for it.
2: You talked about the big transition time. I think specifically about that graduating. I have a lot of friends with kids graduating high school this year. Mm-hmm. And that is such a hard time, exciting time for kids, but can be hard for the parents. What advice do you have for parents that are maybe struggling with just acknowledging that their child is getting older, whether they're going from elementary to middle or middle to high or high on to that adulthood?
3: Or even college graduates entering the work world.
2: Right.
3: I mean, let's face it, the economy is challenging right now. And so, you know, one of the things they don't put in the parenting manual that we all get when our kids are born is that someday we're gonna have to parent young adults. And I think one of the hardest mind shifts to make as a parent is to recognize that your child is now an adult and they get to make their own decisions. Taking the role of being a supportive listener in those situations can be hugely helpful, especially in the young adult years or even in high school. Kids don't want to be told what to do. I think they're more likely to come to us and want to have a conversation, and we need to be open and listen and perhaps even ask, what is it that they want from the conversation with their mom or dad or parent figure? Do they want to just vent? Do they want advice? Do they want to run some ideas by us? I think we need to, as parents, to keep that in mind so that we're not in that parenting a 5 or 6 or 8 year old mentality when we're talking with our kids who are young adults.
2: For those kids that are a little less dramatic with their transition into summer right now, I'm thinking, you know, the kids that are just going to be going back to the same school next year, and they might just be excited to have summer break right around the corner. What things do we need to be thinking about to help kids transition into that summer mindset? Is this just a free for all and the kids get to stay up as late as they want as soon as school is out?
3: If we leave it to them, they would do that.
2: True.
3: You know, one of the best things, we've talked about this before, our bodies love a schedule. Our bodies love predictability, our brains especially. And so as much as we can, yes, there's going to be a lot of relaxation over the summer. It's a break for everyone. Maybe you're not getting up at 6 or 7 in the morning. Maybe it's 7:30 or 8, but really trying to have some boundaries around sleep and eating, those predictable things as much as we can have them. I mean, granted, when you're on vacation, those things kind of go out the window briefly, but to have those schedules. And then, you know, for kids who are maybe going to be at home, some responsibility around the house. It's a great time to have, you know, have your kids do some chores, offer them an allowance if they're going to, you know, do certain things for you. And it makes your life a little bit easier too if you're a working parent.
2: For kids of working parents, is there an age where, as a pediatrician, you can say, yeah, it's now safe for your child to be home alone all day?
3: The teen years. Kids are generally responsible enough to be home by themselves. But again, I think good opportunity to have a conversation about safety at home. Are you going to let them use the stove, particularly if it's gas? Are they going to be allowed to go out into the neighborhood on their own or go outside to play without adult supervision? My fear with the kids that don't have the ability to go places, screen time becomes a huge time suck in the summertime. And we all know that it's just not good for our brains. So reading, doing some art projects, journaling, if you're able to go out for a walk, those things are so much better for our brains than being on a screen all day. I would remind everyone that even happy, exciting things are still a stress on our brains. And so just remembering that, you know, kids might be excited to go away to college or excited that's, you know, summer break is coming, but even happy times can feel stressful for our brains. And so again, reverting back to feeding our bodies regularly, getting good sleep and getting physical activity really helps all of that.
2: Kaiser Permanente pediatrician Dr. Lisa Denike, thank you.
1: Thank you indeed to Dr. Denike and to KXL's Heather Roberts for that bit of help for parents. Finally, headed to the Oregon coast, don't forget to hit Sunset Springs Fountain. Mac Land with the Oregon Travel Information Council and I spoke about that heading into Memorial Day weekend.
4: Yeah, so it's a pretty unique piece of Oregon history, and there's several of them across the state, but when you're headed over the coast range from the Portland area over towards Seaside, about 31 miles before you get to Seaside, and at the crest of the hill, if you will, there's two springs, one on either side of the highway there, Highway 26. It's just free-flowing water that back in the 20s or early 30s, near as we could tell, a brick and then later a concrete fountain was constructed where the spring water flows out of it, kind of constant pressure all the time. And there's two little pullouts on either side of the road where folks can pull over and get a cool drink of water, or as we know, a lot of people, fill up water jugs and take it home for their use.
5: That is so cool. Why is this so special?
4: Yeah, I think, in part, it's a little bit of the history of Oregon, right? In terms of how our state was settled, water obviously very, very important to just, living. And then in terms of travel, especially when we think back to the early 1900s when the automobile became a thing, a lot of travel to and from the coast, a lot of car camping back in those days. And unique to that was the need to fill up your radiator. A lot of the vehicles back then just couldn't handle the heat, especially if you think about a hot day driving to the coast back 100 years ago. So it served two functions. It served, quenching your own thirst as a human, but also refilling your radiator in your vehicle. There's many of them across the state. Many of them have obviously gone away or been destroyed or maybe even dried up, but this one's still going strong. But I think super unique is the same water that comes out of those springs along the side of the road and is piped out also goes a mile or two down the road to our Sunset Rest area that we manage just a little bit further to the west. So the same water that's in the springs is what we're using to wash your hands and flush the toilets if you will at the rest area.
5: So you can drink it. I mean, this is not non-potable, right? I mean, it's fresh and delicious.
4: Yeah, it's amazing. It's great water. I've stopped there myself. We actually test it at the rest area frequently. And then every once in a while, we'll get somebody asking the question, is it safe to use? Or, hey, it doesn't quite taste the same. So we will run up to the fountains and test it again. Never found an issue with it. And by, all accounts, everybody enjoys it. It tastes good. It's refreshing. I think it's one of those, cool things about living on Earth that, water filters down through the rocks and comes up and we get to use it and drink it. It's pretty amazing.
5: I love it, Mac. What kind of things do you have to do to maintain the area and make sure everything's clean?
4: Yeah, so I think not surprising, right, for an area that gets used, we end up with some litter. We end up with just, stuff being left behind. It's also a pullout on the side of the road, so certainly a lot of trash may get left. So we send our staff up there to patrol it, pick up the area, clean it up. And then from time to time, we have had to make some repairs to the pipe, especially the water flowing to the rest area. Over the wintertime, it might get damaged, but it's pretty low maintenance. I think the biggest thing I worry about up there is just Highway 26 is a busy road, and especially on a nice weekend, like we're coming up on Memorial Day weekend here, just a lot of people traveling, folks needing to be safe, pulling off the highway to access the springs, or more importantly, pulling back out into traffic. It can get pretty busy up there. It's not a huge area for parking. That'd be a big reminder I would have for folks is if the lot's full, keep going down the road and maybe turn around at the rest area and come back, see if the other side's available to you. But that'd be something I'd point out to folks, especially on a busy weekend.
5: That's exactly what I wanted to talk about. So you covered a couple questions at the end there about safety. We know that it is westbound and you would have to do a U-turn, but just be careful.
4: Yeah, so there is a sign in either direction in advance of it, so notifying you you're coming up on it. But I will say, if you're not looking for it, it can sneak up on you, even if that sign's there. Obviously, for anybody that's driven over Highway 26, it's a little curvy and it's got some hills. But it's a pretty good reminder of, hey, you're getting about 32 miles before Seaside. Start looking for it. And there are some advanced warning signs out there for folks. I think it's a cool reminder of our history. You can imagine a settler or the folks that inhabited this great state many, many years ago, just finding that water source. And it's still there today, serving fresh and delicious water to all of us. So it's just pretty cool. And then I think let's just all do our part to take care of it and treat it with the respect it deserves.
5: Indeed. Mac, thank you so much for your time. I appreciate it.
4: Sounds great. Thank you.
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I don't want that. Her new album with that song on it dropping June 12th, by the way. 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And it's important that you get that and text it into us, because we're giving away a trip to Tampa to see Bruno do his thing.

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October 2nd, Somber going to be hitting the stage at Moda Center. And we got your tickets all next week. 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

I was talking about this a little bit yesterday when I was filling in for Dylan. An all-out brawl, and I mean a brawl. Multiple people throwing haymakers. It broke out at a graduation in Toledo, Ohio, over seating arrangements. Like somebody, I don't know if it was, somebody didn't like who they were sitting next to, somebody wasn't close enough or whatnot. A brawl at a graduation. Did I mention, by the way, the graduation was a kindergarten graduation? Ugh.

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Bruno Mars in Tampa, you and a friend seeing it for free, airfare, hotel, all that included as well, but not just the show. I mean, it's Florida, spring. Come on now. So much you could do there. You want to win the trip? 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

95.5. What up? It's GF. Some of you are really good at the name game that Dylan does on Monday, Wednesdays, and Fridays, 4 and 6 p.m. He gives you a couple of initials and some clues. You got to figure out which each set of initials means, what it stands for. I'm terrible at it. That's how you're going to win tickets to see Somber next week, though. Monday, Wednesday, and Friday, 4 and 6 p.m. to play the name game.

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Can't stress this enough. You want to win this trip, and I know you do. To Tampa. See Bruno Mars for free. Airfare, hotel, tickets. We got you with all of that. On Thursday, we're going to text every single hour. We're going to give you a new text word. You got to get them. The more words you text in, the better your chance of winning. You got 10 chances total. You have-

A good elephant ear place down at the Saturday market. Let's take the kids down there today. Enjoy some of the nice weather. Craving an elephant ear. And a corn dog, honestly. We are live 95.5. Thank you for having us on. Enjoy the rest of this day. It's beautiful outside.

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remember first hearing this song when Alyssa Liu danced to it in the Olympics and absolutely slayed. Pink Panther is stateside, live 95.5. 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

I adore this song solely when anytime a song can pick up a ton of momentum to the point where I swipe through and it's like every other song that I see on Instagram and TikTok, that's when I know it's a front runner for Song of the Summer. 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

What do you got going on this Memorial Day weekend? Hit me up there at Ryan Spencer on IG. I know a lot of people are getting into their barbecues a little bit early this weekend. I saw there was a trend going on TikTok where people are splitting open Twinkies, throwing them on the grill, and shoving some hot dogs in there and drizzling them with the chocolate syrup. Yeah, I'm not a fan of that concept. I think it's the chocolate drizzle that's throwing me for a loop. Here's Joe in the beginning, live 95.5.

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Somber in the middle of some touring right now. And honestly, I love his marketing department putting together all sorts of cool ideas to help promote his music. Like throwing down a dude on stage with a Homewrecker shirt that says Somber is a Homewrecker to announce this song. It's Somber Homewrecker, Live 95.5.

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People are forking over the hundreds of dollars to go see not really Morgan, but specifically Ella Langley in the

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I remember playing Zara Larsson's songs whenever I was DJing Sweet 16s in like 2015. 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

y'all see her and Travis on the like courtside seat action last night, taking in some NBA playoffs? Love seeing them out in public a little bit right now in the midst of their wedding planning. Taylor, Opalite, Live 95.5. I had a bad-

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Olivia Dean going from like independent vibes over a year ago to now being the headliner for Lollapalooza in a couple months and getting to open up for Bruno's romantic tour coming up in a few weeks. 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
2: It doesn't matter.
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2: It doesn't
1: sound good to me at all. I'm going to spend so much time today wondering how Britney Spears makes her lasagna.
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1: 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I don't know.
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1: I don't know if I want a Britney Spears lasagna. It doesn't sound good to me at all. I'm going to spend so much time today wondering how Britney Spears makes her lasagna.
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Somber back out on tour, taking his lovely talents to the Motor Center coming up on October 2nd. 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

Bianca coming here right next to celebrate a little Memorial Day weekend vibes. Maybe we're the soundtrack to your cookout if we are. So thankful for that. Hit me up over there at Ryan Spencer on IG. Let me know what you're getting into this afternoon. Be safe. Have fun. Enjoy the rest of your Memorial Day weekend. 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

0: 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It's so crazy. 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
1: They say the holy water's watered down, and this town's lost its faith. 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

It's Live 95.5, a busy time here in our city, Memorial Weekend. I feel like this is when everyone kind of comes out of hibernation. We're like, the outside, right? Good vibes, man. Unofficial kickoff to summer. I hope you guys are having a great one.

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What's a normal thing that feels embarrassing? Because I had that happen to me earlier. I was going to the store, and I was just trying to park in a spot that was super tight. And I don't know why I just felt so

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This one's a good one because I feel like a lot of people experienced this over the weekend going through TSA. I don't really get embarrassed. It's more stressful than anything. Like, I'm stressed out every time

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It's Live 95.5. My man, Be the Man, Honey, right now. He's on the grill sending me photos. I'm like, yes. I've been craving barbecue. We haven't had any all weekend. Tonight's the night, though. It's going down. And all the sides. No!